The orchestra's principal trumpeter, Sebastian Berner, was out in front for a change. He was the featured soloist in that performance at the Old Opera in Frankfurt. Sebastian Berner has been principal trumpet of the Frankfurt Radio Symphony Orchestra since 2022. He fills in as principal and solos with other European ensembles throughout the concert season. This summer, Berner will spend a bit of time as principal trumpet of the Lucerne Festival Orchestra. He'll also be sharing his passion and skills through master classes at many festivals. Trumpeter Sebastian Berner.

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2: 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Soy Frank Domínguez. 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

0: A recording made in 1970 at the Marlborough Music Festival in Vermont of the Symphony No. 5 in B-flat by Franz Schubert, with a festival orchestra conducted by Pablo, or Pau, Casals, who was also a cellist and composer. He left Spain during the Francisco Franco regime, vowing never to return, and had an international career. Casals lived for many years in Puerto Rico, the homeland of his mother. There he founded the Puerto Rico Symphony Orchestra, the Conservatory of Music, and the Casals Festival. This is Concierto, classical music by Spanish and Latin American composers and performers. I'm Frank Dominguez.
1: 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Tickets at pcpcconcerts.org. And from the African American Museum in Fair Park, presenting Mandela, the Official Exhibition, on view June 13th through November 1st, exploring the life and legacy of Nelson Mandela through artifacts, photographs, and historical content. No tickets required, and information is available at aamdallas.org. I'm David Ginder. Good evening. Welcome to a Saturday evening of music. Later I have Schubert's Fifth Symphony and performances for Pride Month featuring Pierre Boulez and Sharon Isbin.
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I'm David Ginder. Good evening. Welcome to a Saturday evening of music here on WRR, FM and HD1, Dallas-Fort Worth, all classical, all the time. Coming up in just a couple of minutes, I have music by Carlos Chavez. It's his birthday today, and that piece will be conducted by Eduardo Mata, as is this piece, Eduardo Mata conducting the Dallas Symphony. This is Habanero from the Spanish Rhapsody by Maurice Ravel.

Habanera from the Spanish Rhapsody by Maurice Ravel with the Dallas Symphony, Eduardo Mata conducting on this Saturday evening here on WRR 101. I'm David Ginder. I have Pride Month performances coming up in 10 minutes, one featuring Pierre Boulez and the second with guitarist Sharon Isbin. This is music by Carlos Chavez on his birthday today, his Sinfonia India, his second symphony. The reason it's called Sinfonia India is because thematic material is from Native American melodies from northern Mexico. The symphony is in one movement, although there are three sections, and our performance is conducted by Eduardo Mata again. This is with the Simon Bolivar Symphony Orchestra, the Sinfonia India by Carlos Chavez on his birthday today.

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0: Carlos Chavez on his birthday today. I think it's safe to say that that is his most performed work. Sinfonia India, the Carlos Chavez Second Symphony, performed by the Simon Bolivar Symphony Orchestra, conducted by Eduardo Mata. Carlos Chavez on his birthday today. 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
0: Vivaldi, played by guitarist Sharon Isbin, in a couple minutes, and a Pride Month performance with Pierre Boulez conducting in a moment. 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Well, this is Pierre Boulez conducting the New York Philharmonic, and it's the Russian dance from Stravinsky's Petrushka.

Pierre Boulez conducting the New York Philharmonic Russian Dance from Igor Stravinsky's Petrushka, a Pride Month performance and an American performance. Tomorrow, we'll have American pieces, patriotic selections for Flag Day. And also American tomorrow, David Diamond. David Diamond's first string quartet tomorrow evening. I have a Pride Month performance with guitarist Charon Isbin in a moment. 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It is a vital commitment to the health, dignity, and future of our North Texas community. I'm David Ginder. I have Schubert's Fifth Symphony in 10 minutes, and this is guitarist Charon Isbin with the Lausanne Chamber Orchestra, Lawrence Foster conducting, this guitar concerto by Antonio Vivaldi.

That was a performance for Pride Month by out American guitarist Sharon Isbin, performing with the Lausanne Chamber Orchestra, Lawrence Foster conducting, that guitar concerto by Antonio Vivaldi. Sharon Isbin is performing Rodrigo's Concierto de Aranjuez with the Waco Symphony in October, October 15th. And also in the guitar department tomorrow night, during the 11 o'clock hour, Eduardo Fernandez plays Manuel Ponce's Concierto del Sur tomorrow night during the 11 o'clock hour. I'm David Ginder. Antal Durati conducts Bela Bartok coming up in 25 minutes. Funding for WRR comes from you. Thank you for your support. And from Sid Richardson Museum in Fort Worth's Sundance Square, open to the public daily, now on display, Russell's Retreat explores works made by the cowboy artist during his summers at Glacier National Park in Montana. And from the Kimball Art Museum, presenting rare 17th and 18th century decorative objects of gold, silver, and precious jewels in the Holy Sepulchre, treasures from the Terra Sancta Museum, Jerusalem, now extended through July 12th, tickets at kimballart.org. I have a symphony in a moment, and Brooke tomorrow afternoon has Mozart's Jupiter Symphony tomorrow afternoon, and this is the Schubert Symphony No. 5 with the Royal Concertgebouw Orchestra conducted by Nicholas Harnoncourt.

Symphony No. 5 by Franz Schubert with the Royal Concertgebouw Orchestra on the Saturday evening. Nicholas Harnoncourt conducting. On the matter of symphonies, WRR 101 is your place to celebrate America's 250th birthday. Get ready for a month of on-air festivities in July, including Star-Spangled Symphonies. Every weekday morning at 9 in July, Kurt will present a symphony by an American composer. In July, here on WRR, FM and HD1, Dallas-Fort Worth, classical music and the arts for North Texas. I'm David Ginder. I have The Sorcerer's Apprentice in 10 minutes, and these are the Hungarian Sketches by Béla Bartók, with Antal Duráty conducting the Minneapolis Symphony.

Hungarian Sketches by Béla Bartók, played by the Minneapolis Symphony, Antal Durati conducting, on this Saturday here on WRR 101. So that was an American performance. Tomorrow we'll have American Pieces, Patriotic Selections for Flag Day. Tomorrow. Also American tomorrow, David Diamond. His first string quartet will be tomorrow evening. I'm David Ginder. In 10 minutes, I have a perfect springtime piece. The words are perfect. The music is perfect coming up in 10 minutes. And this is The Sorcerer's Apprentice by Paul Dukas, which, by the way, is going to be performed by the Dallas Symphony in November, November 21st and 22nd. Here is the Mexico State Symphony, Enrique Batis conducting The Sorcerer's Apprentice.

0: Enrique Batis conducting the Mexico State Symphony, The Sorcerer's Apprentice by Paul Dukas on this Saturday. 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And from the city of Dallas, reminding residents about mosquito prevention and how to follow the four D's: drain standing water, dress in long sleeves, defend with insect repellent, and limit outdoor activity at dusk and dawn. 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
0: I'm Cesar Franck for Oregon in 15 minutes and Wagner right after the Franck on the Saturday evening here on WRR 101. I'm David Ginder, singing in a moment and tomorrow night. Tomorrow night, I have Gustav Mahler's Song of the Earth. Tomorrow night, starting at 8:30 for the Mahler. And this is a piece called A Spring Garland. The music is by George Dyson. It's a nostalgic pastoral piece. The text is 17th century love poetry by Robert Herrick, and Dyson's music is a perfect match to the poetry. It's for women's choir and orchestra. This is the women of the Royal College of Music Chamber Choir, Sir David Wilcox conducting, and the harpist is Ocean Ellis. A Spring Garland, poetry by Robert Herrick, music by George Dyson.

The poetry by Robert Herrick and the music by George Dyson, A Spring Garland is the name of the piece. Sir David Wilcox conducting the Women of the Royal College of Music Chamber Choir, and the harpist was Ocean Ellis, A Spring Garland, on this Saturday here on WRR 101. Also, as far as singing is concerned, our opera aria countdown continues. Tune in each weekday at 5:30. In the afternoon, as Emilio counts down favorite opera arias chosen by you and other WRR listeners. Thanks for voting a couple of weeks ago. Follow WRR on social media to see a weekly wrap-up of the results of the opera aria countdown. I'm David Ginder, Wagner in 10 minutes, and this is Prayer by César Franck. Our organist is Jean Guillou.

Jean Guillou was the organist. We heard music by César Franck, Prayer, on this Saturday here on WRR 101. Our weekly Classical Connection newsletter gives subscribers exclusive opportunity to win tickets to great classical concerts. 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I'm David Ginder. This Saturday evening, in 10 minutes, I have Chopin's First Ballade, played by Anne-Marie McDermott, and Dvorak's String Serenade right after the Chopin Ballade. And this, as we think about Dallas Opera, they're doing Lohengrin in March, March 5th through the 13th. This is the prelude to Act 1 of Wagner's Lohengrin with the Berlin Philharmonic, conducted by Herbert von Karajan.

Keeping in mind that Dallas Opera is performing Lohengrin in March, March 5th through the 13th. That was the prelude to Act 1 of Wagner's Lohengrin, performed on the Saturday evening here on WRR 101 by the Berlin Philharmonic, Herbert von Karajan conducting. It's a Saturday evening. This is WRR, FM and HD1, Dallas-Fort Worth, all classical, all the time. I'm David Ginder. I have Dvorak's String Serenade in 10 minutes. And Yo-Yo Ma plays Sibelius right after. What's Sibelius, you say? We'll find out soon enough. Here right now is the first ballade by Frédéric Chopin, our pianist, and Anne-Marie McDermott.

The first ballade by Frédéric Chopin, performed by pianist Anne-Marie McDermott on this Saturday here on WRR 101. Also in the piano file, tomorrow is Lung Lung's birthday. And during the afternoon with Brooke tomorrow, Lung Lung plays a Beethoven sonata. I'm David Ginder on this Saturday.

0: The St. Paul Chamber Orchestra performing Antonín Dvořák's String Serenade on this Saturday here on WRR 101. Join us on Friday to celebrate Juneteenth, marking the end of slavery. On Friday, we have recordings by African-American composers, conductors, and soloists. Friday is Juneteenth.
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0: I have a gorgeous Raphon Williams piece in a couple of minutes, and this is a piece by Jean Sibelius, played by Yo-Yo Ma. It is a song. It was originally a song. It was Opus 37. There are five songs together in that collection, and this is the fourth of the five. It's called Was It a Dream? And our performance by Yo-Yo Ma, cellist, an arrangement for cello, and Catherine Stott is the pianist. A song originally by Jean Sibelius.

Was It a Dream by Jean Sibelius. It was a song by Sibelius arranged for cello. Our cellist Yo-Yo Ma and the pianist Catherine Stott. By the way, Yo-Yo Ma is performing the Dvorak Cello Concerto with the Dallas Symphony in November, on November 20th. I'm David Ginder, this Saturday evening here on WRR 101. Soon, Placido Domingo sings Lenski's aria from Eugene Onegin, and also I have soon the third suite of Handel's Water Music. And this is Flos Kumpi by Ralph Vaughan Williams. It's for viola voices, wordless voices, just part of the orchestral fabric and orchestra. The title of the piece, Flower of the Field, and each of the six parts, and they're played without pauses between them, is prefaced by words. These words are not sung. This is just in the score from the Song of Solomon. So the first, for example, as the lily among thorns, so is my love among the daughters. Stay with me, comfort me with apples, for I am sick with love. And let me read the preface to the sixth section as well. Set me as a seal upon thine heart. So it's for viola, voices, and orchestra. The violist here is Frederick Riddle, and Norman Del Mar conducting the Bournemouth Sinfonietta and the Bournemouth Sinfonietta Choir. This is Flos Kumpi by Ralph Vaughan Williams.

Close compi for viola soloist, wordless choir, and orchestra. Our violist was Frederick Riddle, and Norman Del Mar conducting the Bournemouth Sinfonietta and the Bournemouth Sinfonietta Choir. Ray Vaughan Williams on this Saturday. Here on WRR, FM and HD1, Dallas-Fort Worth, classical music and the arts for North Texas. I'm David Ginder. Placido Domingo sings Lenski's aria from Eugene Onegin in a couple of minutes, and this is Fiorilisa by Beethoven, performed by pianist Jörg Demus.

Jörg Demus was the pianist. We heard Fiorilisa by Beethoven on this Saturday. By the way, this piece is going to be included in Jeffrey Siegel's Keyboard Conversations at the Eisman Center in October, October 19th. I have a delicious chamber version of Johann Strauss's Artist's Life coming up in 5 minutes, and this is music by Tchaikovsky, so a piece for Pride Month, piece by Tchaikovsky. It's Lenski's aria from

Just a reminder, the Opera Aria Countdown continues through all of June, through the rest of the month, every weekday afternoon at 5:30, and that was Lenski's aria from Tchaikovsky's Eugene Onegin, so a piece for Pride Month, a piece by Tchaikovsky. Our performance, Placido Domingo, with the Philharmonia Orchestra, conducted by Randall Barr. I'm David Ginder. This Saturday evening, I have some of Handel's Water Music in 5 minutes, performed by the King's Strings. And this is a wonderful chamber version of Artist's Life by Johann Strauss Jr. The chamber ensemble includes Marilyn Mayer, mandolin, Mark Davis, guitar. The flutist is Susan Thomas. The violinist is Theodore Arm. And the cellist is Mary Lou Rylands. Artist's Life by Johann Strauss Jr.

0: A Chamber Arrangement of Artist's Life by Johann Strauss Jr. And the chamber ensemble, including Marilyn Mayer, mandolin, Mark Davis, guitar. The flutist was Susan Thomas. The violinist was Theodore Arm. And the cellist was Mary Lou Rylands.
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0: I'm David Ginder. On this Saturday evening, I have Mozart's Variations on a very well-known tune coming up in 10 minutes. And these are the King's Strings, Bernard Labadie conducting. This is the suite number 3 of the Water Music by George Frideric Handel.

Les Violons du Roi, led by Bernard Labadie. That was the suite number 3 of The Water Music by George Frederick Handel on the Saturday here on WRR 101. Now, a set of variations by Mozart, there are 12 variations on a very well-known tune, and this is a performance by the Haim duo of flute and guitar.

The variations were by Mozart and the performance by the Haim duo of flute and guitar this Saturday evening. I'm David Ginder. Thanks for joining me. Coming up soon on Music Through the Night, Maurice Ravel's Introduction and Allegro, a piano piece by Nathaniel Dett, played by Laura Downs, and José Serbrier conducts Glazunov. All that and much more soon on Music Through the Night here on WRR, FM and HD1, Dallas-Fort Worth. All classical, all the time.

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1: Imagine a ballet where nature itself takes the stage. Winter gives way to spring. Summer bursts into light. Autumn offers up its golden harvest. This is the colorfully vivid ballet crafted by Alexander Glazunov, his last ballet. A ballet that plays with the idea and images of nature's eternal cycle of youth, growth, and aging. A glittering world that didn't get a solid footing on the stage, but the music took off, and that is what's on the way for you later this hour. I'm Melanie Renata. This is Music Through the Night. Don't you hate it when you double book yourself, especially when you want to do both things on your calendar? Well, that once happened to composer Maurice Ravel. He got a really important commission, a showcase, to show off a new harp. It was a huge opportunity, but the time frame was the same time as a very important networking event. What was this talented perfectionist supposed to do? Well, why not do both? 1 week and three sleepless nights gave Ravel this, his introduction and Allegro, performed for you here by the Vienna-Berlin Ensemble.

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composed under pressure within a really tight deadline, but Maurice Ravel wrapped it all up in time for all the other stuff he had on his calendar. And honestly, you can't tell that was written in a rush. Just gorgeous. The introduction and Allegro performed for you there by the Vienna Berlin Ensemble. You'll get the chance to dance in the rain with a piano solo in just a minute. I'm Melanie Renata. This is Music Through the Night.

Imagine a gentle summer rain in the sunshine. A rainbow appears in the sky, and you follow it, and you find yourself here. The place where the rainbow ends. A movement from Nathaniel Dett's Magnolia Suite. Here's pianist Laura Downs.

happy slice of Nathaniel Dett's Magnolia Suite. Pianist Laura Downs with The Place Where the Rainbow Ends. Yep, the seasons are shifting. Summer is on the horizon. So a work for you here to honor nature's eternal seasonal cycle. This is called The Seasons by Alexander Glazunov, performed for you here by the Royal Scottish National Orchestra. I'm Melanie Renata, and this is Music Through the Night.

0: Glazunov himself described that work of his as one of his favorite compositions. The Seasons, his Opus 67, José Serra Brière conducting the Royal Scottish National Orchestra.
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The year was 1995, and Bill Whalen released an iconic Irish classic, Riverdance, his theatrical show that highlighted and celebrated Ireland's culture and heritage. To be completely honest, it turned fifth grade me into a musical theater junkie. I never really looked further into Bill Whalen's work, though, until fairly recently. And, well, this piece from him shines just as brightly as Riverdance, just in a different way.

It's a work with a deep Irish kick to it. It's called Linen and Lace, and it's shared with you here by flutist James Galway and the RTE National Symphony Orchestra. I'm Melanie Renata. I am so glad that you're here. You are listening to Music Through the Night.

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Music written specifically to honor the Irish cities of Belfast and Limerick. A work called Linen and Lace by Bill Whalen, the RTE National Symphony performing. Uplifting flutist James Galway, David Brophy at the podium, and Melanie Renata with one of Beethoven's personal favorite pieces of music on the horizon. 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

Out of his more than 700 pieces of published music, Beethoven himself singled this one out. He claimed his 24th piano sonata in F-sharp major was indeed one of his personal favorites. It's shared with you here by pianist Mari Kodama.

Pianist Mari Kodama with some fun energy on this late Saturday night. Beethoven's 24th Piano Sonata in F-sharp major. Things are going to simmer down here, but only for a moment. The Fourth Symphony by Danish composer Niels Gade opens gently, but it sure picks up speed. It's performed for you here by the Stockholm Sinfonietta, Neeme Järvi at the podium. I'm Melanie Renata. This is Music Through the Night.

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Living and working in Italy, Handel pretty much perfected the Italian opera. When he settled in London, he brought that genre with him. The first that he shared with London audiences absolutely wowed them. And maybe, just maybe, if he hadn't given them such a phenomenal show with Rinaldo, well, maybe this opera would have been more warmly received. Well, you know, the sands of time always settle, and the life of art can be renewed. Handel's Faithful Shepherd's Suite. In just a bit. I'm Melanie Renata. Thank you for being here. This is Music Through the Night.

Speaking of faithful shepherds, later this hour, you'll catch a favorite from Bach, a pastoral piano piece called Sheep May Safely Graze. The gentleness of that imagery is captured here in a violin and piano duet, pianist Jacques Oman and violinist Daniel Hope.

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Eliza's aria from Wild Swans by Elena Katz-Shiernan. 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So glad to be with you here for some music through the night. I'm Melanie Renata with a piece from the 18th century that is both stately and lyrical. The Symphony in F Major from Pavel Vrinitsky. Here's the Czech Chamber Philharmonic Orchestra Pardubice.

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putting some free gas in your tank on this late Saturday night. The Czech Chamber Philharmonic Orchestra, Pardubice, with the Symphony in F Major from Pavel Vranitsky. You're going to get a breather pretty soon with a pretty piano solo. I'm Melanie Renata, and this is Music Through the Night.

A pastoral both describes and celebrates the countryside, and that vibe oozes from this work by Johann Sebastian Bach. Sheep May Safely Graze comes from his energizing cantata number 208. It's shared with you here by pianist Katia Bunyatishvili.

The very gentle sheep may safely graze from J.S. Bach's hunting-themed cantata number 208. Speaking of sheep, Handel's opera, The Faithful Shepherd, was initially not a hit, but after some revisions and after he threw some A-list names on the bill, it really didn't do too shabby. This is its very cheerful operatic suite performed by Toffel Music, a Melanie Renata, and this is Music Through the Night.

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If you are anything like me, you spend every waking moment either in your garden or plotting out your next garden adventure. Well, Swedish botanist Carl Linnaeus was cut from the same cloth. He spent his entire career dreaming up plans for the perfect garden. He proposed the idea of a garden he coined the flower clock, a circular garden with flowers that bloomed at particular times of the day, like a botanical sundial. Now, he never did turn that idea into a reality, but it inspired other botanists and other various types of artists, like composer Jean Francais. There's a ticking rhythm in this work that blends with the notes that bud and bloom. It's a piece called simply The Flower Clock, and it's performed for you here by oboist John Delancey and the London Symphony. I'm Melanie Renata. I am so glad you're here. This is Music Through the Night.

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Oboist John Delancey blooming and bursting there alongside the London Symphony with the tick-tock of the flower clock by Jean Francais. I'm Melanie Renata with a little song of the night in just a moment. This is, of course, Music Through the Night.

before your Sunday really gets going, you get to sink into the depths of the night here with a song of the night, the Chanson de Nuit by Edward Elgar, sweetly sung for you by a pianist and violinist.

Violinist Nicola Benedetti and pianist Peter Lehmanov, sweetly singing a chanson de nuit by Edward Elgar. I'm Melanie Renata. Thank you for sharing a little time and space with me for some music through the night. Ethel Smyth. She was not just a passionate composer, she was a passionate suffragette. She fought for the equity of the sexes, both in society and in the world of classical music. And this was her first major orchestral score, her Serenade in D, performed for you here by the BBC Philharmonic.

0: intimate chamber scale movements tucked in the middle of full orchestral power, opening and closing that work. Ethel Smyth's Serenade in D Major, the BBC Philharmonic performing.
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Have you ever been awake and out in the world to witness the day just as it begins? To see the blacks and grays of night slowly morph into soft pastels, the colors becoming ever bolder, and then sharp glimmers of light hit your eyes as the sun begins to rise. Have the chance to bask in the unique glow of dawn's light. It's truly a magical experience. And this is meant as a musical version of that. Aurora Awakes by John Mackey. It's coming up. I'm Melanie Renata. Please stay with me. This gorgeous little piece embodies that magical feeling, too. It's called Julia Florida by Agustin Barrios. Here's guitarist John Williams.

Did you know that the root of the word Florida means to bloom? Barrios wrote that work, he titled Julia Florida, as a way to honor growth and beauty, blooming. Performed for you there by guitarist John Williams. I'm Melanie Renata, and although the morning is definitely upon us, it is never too late for a bedtime story. The story of Aurora, the Roman goddess of the dawn. As the story goes, each morning, Aurora awakes and dances across the sky. She streams through the clouds until her brother, Sol, the sun, arrives. This work by John Mackey tells that tale. Here's the North Texas Wind Symphony with Aurora Awakes.

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The North Texas Wind Symphony, with a celebration of aurora and the beauty of a new day. Aurora Awakes by John Mackey. I'm Melanie Renata, and as you and I inch closer to sunrise, if you maybe lift your chin up just slightly toward the sky, close your eyes, you can almost feel those first rays of sunlight with this work. It's by Norwegian composer Ola Yalo. Here's Dawn.

0: I hope that people feel a sense of honesty in my music. And I wanted to write music that ideally would feel uplifting and meaningful to people without being sentimental or superficial.
1: Composer Ola Yalo speaking about his intentions with the music he creates. That work from him, called Dawn. Norwegian violinist Elbjørg Hemsing performing with the Arctic Philharmonic. Good morning, I'm Melanie Renata, and I've got a moon-inspired piece coming up for you in just a moment.

This is a lunar story in sound. The BPO sharing the tales the moon might tell, if our precious orb could talk. Music called Eternal Longing by Czech composer Vítězslav Novák.

A tone poem based on prose poems by Hans Christian Andersen. Joanne Folletta conducting the BPO for Eternal Longing by Vyacheslav Novak. I'm Melanie Renata with a boost of energy for your morning in just a minute.

They say the only constant thing in life is change. And in music, that's certainly true. Prokofiev once decided to salute the elegance of all of those who came before him, a cross-pollination of classical era beauty with 20th century twists. It's Prokofiev's Classical Symphony in D major. Here's the St. Paul Chamber Orchestra, Hugh Wolf, at the podium.

0: the St. Paul Chamber Orchestra with a playful piece from Prokofiev, his first symphony in D major, known as Classical, an homage to some of the classical greats.
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This work is a dichotomy. A musical image of a type of yin-yang. It opens with this graceful piano melody, like a calm sunrise. And you get to bask in the beauty of it, but only for a moment. Before you know it, you're being whisked into the whirl and the swirl of the day. It's a perfect piece to help you greet your day. Chopin's Andante Spianato and Grand Polonaise later this hour. I'm Melanie Renata. Please stay with me.

pianist Fabio Bedini and violinist Annika Myers, giving you a few moments to yourself, So They Say by Morten Lauritzen. Good morning, my friend. It is 6 past the hour. I'm Melanie Renata. It's a new day. I'm glad you're here. Before the rest of the world wakes up, take some time here to just breathe with this work. Maybe some gentle movement. Or just sit and notice and appreciate the act of existing. Here's harpist Sivan Magen.

A little morning magic in that fantasy in E flat major by C.P.E. Bach. I'm Melanie Renata with some American folk flavor here. A bit of jazz is blended into Morton Gold's 6-movement orchestral suite called American Ballads. This movement is both breathtaking and life-giving. It's Amber Waves. Here's the National Symphony of Ukraine.

Just such a pretty piece, the National Symphony of Ukraine with Amber Waves from the American Ballads by Morton Gold. Good morning, I'm Melanie Renata. Glad to be with you on this Sunday morning. There is a gorgeous piano solo just over the horizon.

It begins like a gentle rain at sunrise, and then it sweeps you off your feet and into your day. It's the Andante, Spianato, and Grand Polonaise in E flat major by Frédéric Chopin. Here's pianist Long Long.

A kaleidoscope of trills and arpeggios, pianist Long Long with Chopin's Andante Spianato and Grand Polonaise in E-flat major, Opus 22. Good morning, I'm Melanie Renata, with a pretty elegant and luminous homage to Mozart in just a minute.

Peter Tchaikovsky really wanted to craft a cello concerto, but you know how it goes. Sometimes you just never get around to the things you want to do. However, he did come pretty close when he crafted this 18th century inspired musical theme. The cello gets a chance to sing and sigh and soar. It's his Variations on a Rococo Theme, performed for you here by cellist Stephen Isserlis and the Chamber Orchestra of Europe.

0: inspired by the Rococo era and crafted as a bit of an homage to Mozart, who Tchaikovsky considered a musical god. That was Tchaikovsky's Variations on a Rococo Theme, John Elliott Gardiner conducting, cellist Stephen Isserlis, and the Chamber Orchestra of Europe. I'm Melanie Renata. Thank you for being with me this morning. Be good to yourself today, and be good to your neighbor too, okay?
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This is a symphony by Carl Maria von Weber, a high point in an episode of his life that ended on a real low note. He was 20 years old. He was a chapel master working for a wealthy duke. Then, right after he wrote this symphony, Carl Maria von Weber amassed a bunch of debt. And his father was even accused of embezzling from that same duke. So both von Weber's father and son were thrown in jail and later released, then banished from the duke's lands. Needless to say, this symphony ends much better than that. And you'll hear all of it

one of a series of piano pieces inspired by the paintings of Francisco Goya, that one by a painting of women tossing a mannequin into the air with a blanket. El Pelele, the Straw Mannequin, by Enrique Granados, played there by Jean-François Heiser. I'm Aaron Kane. It's great to be with you. Just a couple of decades ago, some unpublished music by Giuseppe Verdi resurfaced. It was found in the archive of a small church near Verdi's hometown of Busseto, a little mini concerto for bassoon and orchestra, the Capriccio for bassoon and orchestra, played here by Andrea Magnani, the bassoonist with the Milan Symphony Orchestra.

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Music by Giuseppe Verdi, an early work there from before his days as a titan of opera. The Capriccio for bassoon and orchestra. That was Andrea Magnani playing bassoon there with the Milan Symphony Orchestra, conducted by Riccardo Chailly. From music for a bassoon and an orchestra to music about a prince and a mermaid in a minute.

Here are some excerpts from the incidental music that William Grant Still wrote for a children's play called The Prince and the Mermaid, compiled into a suite here for a string quartet, The Prince and the Mermaid Suite by William Grant Still, played here by the Oregon Quartet.

The Prince and the Mermaid Suite by William Grant Still, played there by members of the Oregon String Quartet. Here's a fun and almost completely irrelevant bit of trivia about composer Carl Maria von Weber. His father was the uncle of Mozart's wife, the singer Constanze Weber. If a musician ever tells you that theirs is a small world, believe them. Anyway, Carl Maria von Weber is likely known best as a composer of operas, Der Freischütz in particular, but he did indeed write two symphonies, and here is the second of the two, performed by the BBC Philharmonic Orchestra, conducted by Juanjo Mena.

A very sneaky ending there to the Symphony No. 2 in C major by Carl Maria von Weber, played there by the BBC Philharmonic Orchestra, conducted by Juanjo Mena. We've got something diverting from Carl Maria von Weber's cousin-in-law, Mozart, in a minute.

When's the last time you described something as diverting? It's one of those words that if you look it up, the definition is just a different single word. Entertaining or amusing are what you probably find if you look up diverting. So a divertimento is meant to be light and entertaining music, background music, essentially, for some kind of party or other. But leave it to Mozart to write a divertimento that gets your attention from the very beginning.

0: The Divertimento No. 1 by Mozart, played there by the Chamber Orchestra of Lausanne, conducted by Yehudi Menuhin.
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composer Georges Bizet's father was a singing teacher who had no formal musical training. He'd been a hairdresser and a wig maker before that. But young Georges used to spend his time eavesdropping on the singing lessons his father was teaching. He'd listen at the door day after day, and he memorized the tricky songs his father was teaching. So Bizet got part of his musical education by attending parts of someone else's musical education. I'm Aaron Kane. You'll hear some of the benefits of Georges Bizet's education, his second suite from La Lisienne, later this hour.

The Scherzo from the Symphony No. 5 by Alexander Glazunov. That was the Royal Scottish National Orchestra, conducted by José Cerebriere. I'm Aaron Kane. Great to be with you. Let's spend a moment with Franz Schubert right now, a musical moment. One of six short pieces he wrote for piano that were later named the Musical Moments. This is the Musical Moment No. 3 in F minor by Schubert, played here by Mitsuko Uchida.

Mitsuko Uchida with the musical moment number 3 by Schubert. Well, if that was a musical moment, here is some musical momentum next. A Passacaglia, this one composed back when they were very popular, the 17th century. And that word, Passacaglia, is Italian, but it comes from two Spanish words, pasar and calle, walk and street. And I guess it does sound a bit like a stately stroll down the avenue, even if it's played on a pipe organ. That's what Dietrich Buxtehude wrote this for, but it sounds even closer to Spain in this version for two guitars.

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Here are some English tunes now. Not quite the sort you're likely to hear English supporters singing at their first FIFA match this coming Wednesday. These are the six English tunes arranged by Peter Warlock, played by the London Festival Orchestra.

Six English Tunes by Peter Warlock. That was the London Festival Orchestra, conducted by Ross Popel. Next up, a collection of French tunes. Stay tuned.

The Woman from Arles is a 19th century French play, a tragedy of unrequited love that we might not know today were it not for the music Georges Bizet wrote for it. We certainly don't know the play because of the role of the woman from Arles in the play itself. That character never shows up on stage in the play that's named after her. But there are two suites of music from that play by Georges Bizet. Here is the suite number 2 from L'Arlésienne, played by the French National Orchestra.

The L'Arlésien Suite No. 2 by Georges Bizet. That was the French National Orchestra, conducted by Seiji Ozawa. Here's music by Zenobia Powell Perry, an American composer, civil rights activist, and professor. She taught in a number of historically black colleges and universities, and this is her Sunday dance tune.

pianist Josephine Gandolfi and Deanne Tucker with the Sunday Dance Tune from the Tawawa House Suite by Zenobia Powell Perry. A trumpet concerto from one of history's many turning points in a minute.

The year 1750 gets singled out as the dividing line between the eras of Baroque music and classical music. But of course, music in the Baroque style did not instantly turn into music in the classical style at the stroke of midnight on January 1st, 1750. Musical styles morphed as they do, and there are plenty of composers creating music during that time of change. Johann Wilhelm Herschel was one of them. This is his Trumpet Concerto No. 1.

0: Håkon Hardenberger, the trumpet soloist there, with the London Philharmonic Orchestra, conducted by Elgar Howarth. That was the Trumpet Concerto No. 1 by Johann Wilhelm Hertel.
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0: Dance music is something many composers have been inspired to write, and in the Baroque era, dancing was and still is a common activity in many different cultures. You're invited to a dance party that includes a suite illustrating the characters of the dance, according to one French composer. 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
2: 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Burrito Bella's, a Mexican-Italian love affair. 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

You really can sense the air moving through those pipes. And that air is hand-pumped as well. This is one of the earliest surviving pipe organs made in America by David Tannenberg, who was a Moravian joiner, a woodworker from Saxony. But he learned the organ trade in Pennsylvania from another German immigrant, Johann Klemm. And Tannenberg went on to build instruments for Moravian and Lutheran congregations in Pennsylvania, Maryland, Virginia, and North Carolina. He completed a total of 9 instruments during a 34-year career. And though pipe organs had been made earlier in our history, primarily in New England and New York churches built by Englishmen, they may predate Tannenberg's work, but his were the first organs built in North America by a craftsman who learned his trade in this country. And the art that Mr. Tannenberg refined soon found other native-born practitioners. And organ building here in the United States really took off, particularly in the 19th century. And it continues today with numerous builders matching, or for that matter, setting standards for the world. Now, without pretending to be either chronological or by any means comprehensive, the examples to which we will turn today should give you a good sense of how quickly and how well the organ art flourished in this country. Beyond Tannenberg's pioneering work, organs by George Jardine, William Johnson, Johann Kenken, and the brothers Elias and George Hook, all were made in the traditional way with mechanical pumped bellows and direct mechanical linkage to key and stop action. But by the late 1880s, organ builders were already experimenting with electric key action, and that allowed instruments to grow in size and power, and ultimately to offer a virtually orchestral tonal palette, which was the modern way in the first part of the 20th century. Styles change in many things, and that's just the tip of the iceberg, but I hope you'll stay with me as we explore historic American organs here. I'm Michael Barone, and you're listening to Pipe Dreams from American Public Media.

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Members of APOBA, they are, that's the Associated Pipe Organ Builders of America, a collaborative of designers, creators, and maintainers of pipe organs found in religious and educational institutions, concert halls, and residences throughout the United States and beyond. An APOBA resource guide and member prospectus is available at apoba.com. And now, the story of historic American organs.

Well, you have to start somewhere, and that recording made by E. Power Biggs, a path-breaking album issued in 1960, The Organ in America, historic ones, that is. Well, when it was issued, historic sounds were really just coming back in fashion. You have to remember that the Baroque revival had folks thinking that the way that they used to make organs, with mechanical playing action and clear sounds, was the way things ought to be. And the Organ Historical Society, founded in 1956, was pointing this out, particularly that American organs from the old days were, again, up to date. Though that little Diefenbach organ from 1800, which now is at the Historical Society in Reading, was at that point, in 1960, awaiting a full restoration. But the 1875 Hutchings Plaisted organ at the First Universalist Church in Woodstock, Vermont, was very much up to the task, to which Mr. Biggs put it, and the case of America's organ history was successfully launched.

You could almost sense the revolutionary spirit in those Variations on America by a youthful Charles Ives. And that spirited performance by E. Power Biggs really ignited an awareness of the validity of historic American pipe organs, which were being ignored and considered very much old-fashioned as compared with the so-called modern advances of electric action and orchestral sonority that were very much in vogue in the first part of the 20th century. But as the historic instruments of Europe were very much taking center stage back in the post-war period, we began to realize, too, that our historic organs, such as that one built by the Hutchings Plaisted Company, were actually not so bad after all. And here's something from even earlier, an organ by David Tannenberg, built in the very year that our nation was officially founded in 1776.

Philip Cooper has played some music from the early years of our nation, two movements from Caspar Schaffner's book, which dates from 1790. Then the pieces were played on a David Tannenberg organ from 1776. It was made for the Single Brothers House at the Moravian Community in Bethlehem, Pennsylvania. It's now at the Moravian Historical Society in Nazareth. Now, as I mentioned in my opening, David Tannenberg was the first American-trained organ builder, and his work marks the beginning of what has proven to be a very impressive tradition in this country. Tannenberg's largest surviving organ, completed in the year 1800, was built for the primary Moravian church in Salem, North Carolina, and was restored to original condition by the Stanton, Virginia shop of George Taylor and George Booty, who are present-day proponents of the craft that Mr. Tannenberg practiced.

Peter Sykes demonstrates the instrument in two preludes by a Moravian clergyman, Christian Latrobe, which I think show off the expressive voice of this early American pipe organ.

Sounds from the early years of organ building in America, the David Tannenberg instruments, dating from the year 1800, restored in recent years by Taylor and Booty, complete with a hand-pumping mechanism for the bellows. The organ found today in the auditorium of the Visitors Center at Old Salem in North Carolina. I encourage you to visit there. It's really quite something. Peter Sykes played for us some preludes by Christian Latrobe, and his recordings on this instrument are available from Raven CD. Now we're going to jump ahead six decades and listen to how much American organs had advanced in size and sonority. Though their first instrument in 1827 was a modest chamber organ, the Hook brothers, Elias and George, grew in capability and capacity to the point that their Boston-based factory was the most prosperous and productive of many Native American organ building firms in the mid-19th century. And this instrument from 1863, built for Boston's Immaculate Conception Church, was arguably as fine as any pipe organ made anywhere in the world. Be delighted and astonished by these sounds. We're going to hear a Fantasy and Fugue in E minor by John Knowles Payne, who just the year before this instrument was built had been appointed as the first university organist at Harvard. And at the time this recording was made in 1998, our soloist, Murray Forbes Somerville, also was Harvard's resident organist.

What a sonority. And it's difficult to argue with a sound like that. And understandable why the Hook brothers, who made that instrument in 1863 for Immaculate Conception Church in Boston, were a bit chagrined when the administrators of the Boston Music Hall turned to Germany for what they thought was a superior pipe organ. Perhaps they should have been better informed, but sadly, this very instrument, so splendid, has been removed from its church and remains in storage, hoping for a better future. Be glad that Murray Forbes Somerville has made this recording. Music of John Knowles Payne there, Fantasy and Fugue in E minor. Other works are available also on this album issued by Raven CD. And indeed, a number of other recordings have been made at Immaculate Conception Church. So the sound of the instrument is documented as well it should be, but nothing compares with hearing a grand organ in a grand space live. So cross your fingers that we will have that opportunity again in some future time. You can check more information about our historic American organs, and particularly that one formerly at Immaculate Conception Church. All detailed at pipedreams.org. This is program 2623. Hope you're having fun. I am. We're really just getting started here, too, on Pipe Dreams with historic American organs from American Public Media.

This is one of the oldest surviving pipe organs in the upper Midwest. It was built in 1863 by George Jardine, the same year that the Hook brothers built the organ at Immaculate Conception Church in Boston. Though this organ originally was made for a church in Pittsburgh, but barely a decade after installation there, the congregation outgrew it, and in 1872, the Baptist Church in Hudson, Wisconsin, became the little Jardine organ's new home. Now, that's proof that antique instruments are clearly capable of playing modern music. Rhonda Sider Edgington is performing for us from Four Short Pieces by Daniel Pinkham. Following that prelude, here are the other three, an aria, an interlude, and an ostinato, played on the 1863 Jardine organ at the Baptist Church in Hudson, Wisconsin.

More music from 1963, the last of the four short pieces by Daniel Pinkham. Performance on a lovely historic 13-stop George Jardine instrument from 1863. Recording made for the Oregon Historical Society in 2017 by Rhonda Sider Edgington, playing at First Baptist Church in Hudson, Wisconsin, where I do hope the present congregation realizes what a treasure they own. Here's another modern piece played on an old organ, though Carson Kumon here is, I think, writing in the antique style.

Another Rhonda Sider Edgington performance on the 1863 Jardine organ at First Baptist Church in Hudson, Wisconsin, the Planctus by Carson Kumon. All of the instruments that we've heard thus far followed the established mechanical action organ building traditions that have been in effect for hundreds of years on through the 19th century. But by the end of the 1800s, a transition was underway. Instruments were being built with electric action, which also brought about a very different aesthetic. The organ became more orchestrally imitative, and indeed the next piece by Victor Herbert, his American Fantasy from 1902, began as an orchestral score. But Wanamaker organist Peter Richard Conti made this transcription for organ, which he recorded on the 146 rank Aeolian organ, built in 1930 for the ballroom at the conservatory on the grounds of the Pierre DuPont home at Longwood Gardens in Kennett Square, Pennsylvania, where it makes a grand effect.

A potpourri of American tunes there, ending up with the national anthem, all included in An American Fantasy by American composer Victor Herbert, whose orchestral score was adapted to the Longwood Gardens Aeolian Pipe Organ by our soloist Peter Richard Conti. And yes, those drum and cymbal effects are part of the organ's specification. Well, it did represent quite a leap aesthetically and technologically from the relatively simple instruments made by David Tannenberg and even those later in the 19th century to the complex entertainment modules that were represented by such as that organ from the Aeolian Company built at Longwood Gardens. Tastes and uses change, innovations come and go, but in the end, it's wind blown through pipes that makes the pipe organ unique and why we love it so. I will be highlighting more American instruments, old and new, as well as performers and composers as the month goes on and as we prepare for our semi-quincentennial, the nation's 250th birthday coming up on the 4th of July. To find more about the organs you've heard today and what's coming up on our program page, this is program 2623, we're at pipedreams.org. And our program is supported in loving memory of Lucinda and Wesley Dudley by their family, with additional support from Walter McCarthy, Clara Euland, and the Greystone Foundation, from Ed and Wanda Eichler, and from the Bedient Pipe Organ Company of Lincoln, Nebraska, and the Andover Organ Company of Methuen, Massachusetts. They're members of APOBA, the Associated Pipe Organ Builders of America, which is a collaborative of designers, creators, and maintainers of pipe organs found in religious and educational institutions, concert halls, and residences throughout the United States and beyond. And APOBA Resource Guide and Member Prospectus is available at apoba.com. John Kuntz is our associate producer and Michael Osborne, our technical director today. And there is a second hour upcoming on many stations. And if not, you can access it online at pipedreams.org. But meanwhile, I hope you've enjoyed our historic American organs and that you'll stay tuned here for more fine listening.

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2: It's Sunday Baroque. I'm Suzanne Bona. Every year on June 14th, the United States commemorates the adoption of our flag in 1777. That was only a few years after the Baroque era in history ended. We're celebrating Flag Day on Sunday Baroque today by listening to a few of the top ensembles from across the U.S. playing music from during the lifetime of our founders.

Formed in 1980, the Baltimore Consort is a core group of musician friends with eclectic musical tastes and talents, playing not only European music from the 16th through 18th centuries, but also folk music, Scottish dances, broadside ballads, and more. Over the years, Baltimore Consort members have also been teachers and mentors to the next generation of performers.

0: from their album La Rock and Roll. Baltimore Consort performed their own arrangements of 16th century dance tunes, folk music, Scottish dances, broadside ballads, and more. SundayBaroque.org is the place to look if you want more information about the music and musicians you hear on this program. 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
0: 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In 1994, violinist Ingrid Matthews and harpsichordist Byron Shankman co-founded an early music group in the Pacific Northwest, Seattle Baroque. This is Seattle Baroque's performance of Antonio Vivaldi's Concerto, Catalog Number 563, for two oboes and violin.

Oboist Sam Dalton and Washington McLean, violinist Ingrid Matthews, and Seattle Baroque played Antonio Vivaldi's Concerto, catalog number 563. The Bach Choir of Bethlehem, Pennsylvania was founded in 1898, making it the oldest Bach choir in America. This is their performance of the Sanctus from

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0: Greg Fundfeld led the Bach Choir of Bethlehem and Bach Festival Orchestra performing the Sanctus from the B minor Mass by Johann Sebastian Bach. This is Sunday Baroque.
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Chicago-based period instrument group Baroque Band is led by a British violinist, Gary Clark. The group calls itself the Original Tribute Band. This is their cover of the fourth overture by 18th century English composer Maurice Greene.

0: Violinist Gary Clark led his Chicago-based Baroque band, with harpsichordist David Schrader playing the fourth overture by English composer Maurice Green. 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
0: 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Apollo's Fire is a period instrument orchestra in Cleveland. They are led by Jeanette Sorrell, who founded the group in 1992, kind of as an act of defiance. My conversation with Jeanette Sorrell is in the podcast archive at sundaybaroque.org. Apollo's Fire performs the chorus Rest Well from the St. John Passion by Johann Sebastian Bach.

Rest Well is a chorus from the St. John Passion by Johann Sebastian Bach. Jeanette Sorel led Apollo's Fire, the Cleveland Baroque Orchestra. Mercury Baroque is a Houston, Texas group founded in 2000 by conductor Antoine Plante and some friends. A few years later, they shortened their name to Mercury so they could broaden their repertory beyond the Baroque era. Well, this is Mercury Baroque performing Antonio Vivaldi's Concerto for Two Violins, catalog number 522.

0: Houston-based Mercury Baroque with violinists Jonathan Godfrey and Oleg Suliga played Antonio Vivaldi's Concerto for Two Violins, Catalog 522. Sunday Baroque is produced at WSHU in Fairfield, Connecticut, and funded by the Richard P. Garmany Fund at Hartford Foundation for Public Giving, providing support to institutions that are committed to enriching lives in Connecticut, including Hartford Performs and Connecticut Choral Artists. Our production team is Julie Ferdino, Jennifer Basher, Sabrina Garone, Ann Lopez, and I'm Suzanne Bona. This is Sunday Baroque. World-renowned conductor, organist, and harpsichordist Masaaki Suzuki was born in Kobe, Japan, and after he earned his degrees in composition and organ performance from Tokyo University of Fine Arts and Music, he went on to study harpsichord and organ at the Svelink Conservatory in Amsterdam. You can hear my conversation with Masaaki Suzuki archived in the podcast section of sundaybaroque.org. And coming up on Sunday Baroque, Suzuki leads his group playing one of Johann Sebastian Bach's orchestral suites.
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0: Tilman Suzzato was a 16th-century instrumentalist, composer, and music publisher in Antwerp. In 1551, he published a big collection of dance music called La Danserie. These are two of those dances, a round and a basse dance, or low dance, played by Millar Brass Ensemble.

0: Millar Brass Ensemble is based at Northwestern University in Evanston, Illinois. They played a round and boss dance, two courtly dances from the 16th century. You can see examples of them on our website. Tilman Suzzato included the music in his 1551 collection, La Danserie.
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0: 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French composer Jean-Ferry Rebel got his foot in the door of the French palace by impressing King Louis XIV with his fantastic violin player. Now, the king was also a big fan of dancing, and Rebel composed a suite that combined a variety of popular dances called The Characters of the Dance.

Harmony of Nations Baroque Orchestra played the Characters of the Dance by French Baroque composer and violinist Jean-Ferry Rebel. In 1651, John Playford published The English Dancing Master, a manual for English country dances, and The Queen's Jig is one of the tunes in it.

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Violinist David Douglas, lutenist Paul O'Dowd, and harpist Andrew Lawrence King played the Queen's Jig from John Playford's English Dancing Master. This is Sunday Baroque.

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1: 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King Louis XIV loved dancing, and he himself did a lot of dancing. He saw it as a form of power and control, and he'd demand that the nobility be his audience every day, which I guess you can do when you're the king. The Swiss Roman Brass Ensemble plays some of the king's noble dances by court composer Jean-Baptiste Lully, arranged for brass ensemble.

The Swiss Roman Brass Ensemble played a suite of noble dances by Jean-Baptiste Lully. Fandango is an 18th century Spanish dance form. It's a couple's courtship dance with lots of flirting and teasing. Starts out with a slow tempo and gradually gets faster. Chatham Baroque plays a Fandango by Santiago de Murcia.

Chatham Baroque played a lively Spanish folk dance called a fandango that originated in the 18th century. That fandango was written by Santiago de Murcia. Our website has more about today's music, including a demonstration of the fandango. It's at sundaybaroque.org.

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1: 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Johann Sebastian Bach's four orchestral suites are each a collection of Baroque-era dances. The fast courant, the folk dance gavotte, the lively Italian forlam, the elegant minuet, the French folk dance bourré, and passepi, which originated as a sailor's dance. Flutist Lilico Maedo performs Bach's second orchestral suite with Bach Collegium Japan.

0: Masaaki Suzuki directed Bach Collegium Japan with flute soloist Liliko Maedo. They played the second orchestral suite by Johann Sebastian Bach. Sunday Baroque is produced at the Richard P. Garmany Classical Music Production Suite at WSHU Public Radio in Fairfield, Connecticut, by Julie Fredino, Jennifer Basher, Sabrina Garone, Ann Lopez, and I'm Suzanne Bona. This is Sunday Baroque. James Galway mastered playing the penny whistle before moving on to flute, but throughout his long international career, the Belfast-born musician still carried his penny whistle for special occasions. He played it for the Queen, and he often played it at his concerts during the encore. Coming up on Sunday Baroque, you will hear James Galway playing a concerto on his custom-made gold flute.
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0: This is Sunday Baroque. I'm Suzanne Bona. Oh, my love is like a red, red rose that's newly sprung in June. Did those words by poet Robert Burns influence the adoption of June as National Rose Month? Could be. Today we're celebrating the fragrant symbol of love and friendship, passion and desire, beauty and elegance, with the melody that's sweetly played in tune and inspired by roses.

One of the most famous musical compositions about roses has to be the serene early 15th century Christmas carol, "There is no rose of such virtue," in which the rose symbolizes the Virgin Mary. Jeremy Summerlee leads Oxford Camerata

A little taste of Christmas in June. Jeremy Summerlee led Oxford Camerata in the serene 15th century carol, "There is no rose of such virtue." This is Sunday Baroque, funded by the Friends of Sunday Baroque, including the Strop family of Wilton, Connecticut. The word rosary comes from the Latin rose garden, and Heinrich Bieber wrote 15 sonatas to accompany rosary prayers. This is Heinrich Bieber's 12th rosary sonata, subtitled The Ascension. It features violinist Pavlo Besnosiuk.

violinist Pavlo Beznosiak, organist David Roblu, lutenist Paula Chateauneuf, and violone player Richard Tunnicliffe played the 12th Rosary Sonata, subtitled The Ascension, by Heinrich Bieber. Hawthorn is a member of the rose family. It's plentiful in Scotland, and when 18th-century Scottish composer James Oswald wrote his 96 airs for the seasons with flower nicknames, he called one of them Hawthorn. This is the Broadside Band.

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1: 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When the world-renowned Irish flutist James Galway turned 60 back in the year 2000, he joined a growing list of people who have had a variety of rose named after them, from Frédéric Chopin to Dolly Parton. The James Galway Rose is a fragrant climbing pink rose, and you can see a photo of it on today's playlist page at sundaybaroque.org. This is James Galway with the Württemberg Chamber Orchestra playing a flute concerto by Johann Quantz.

Flutist James Galway and Württemberg Chamber Orchestra played one of Johann Quantz's flute concertos. 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This is Sunday Baroque.

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1: 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In the mythological story of Venus and Adonis, whenever Venus's tears of mourning fell, white roses sprang up. The thorns were the sting of arrows shot by Cupid. The Orchestra of the Age of Enlightenment plays John Blow's musical depiction of Venus and Adonis.

The Orchestra of the Age of Enlightenment played a suite from the 1683 opera Venus and Adonis by John Blow. George Frideric Handel composed 9 German arias based on poems by Bartold Heinrich Brockes from a collection called Earthly Pleasures in God. The 9th and final aria is Flaming Rose, Earth's Adornment. This instrumental arrangement is played on 3 of Handel's favorite instruments, oboe, organ, and violin.

0: Oboist Louise Pellerin, organist Dame André Lauberge, and violinist Hélène Plouffe played an instrumental arrangement of George Frideric Handel's aria Flaming Rose, Earth's Adornment. Sunday Baroque is produced at WSHU in Fairfield, Connecticut, and funded by the Richard P. Garmany Fund at Hartford Foundation for Public Giving, providing support to institutions that are committed to enriching lives in Connecticut, including Hartford Performs and Connecticut Choral Artists. Our production team is Julie Fridino, Jennifer Basher, Sabrina Garon, Ann Lopez, and I'm Suzanne Bona. This is Sunday Baroque.
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Hello, and welcome to With Heart and Voice, a program that celebrates the historic and emerging repertoire of sacred choral and organ music. I'm Peter Dubois, and I'll be your host for the next hour of fascinating listening. Thanks for joining me. It's time for another installment of our periodic survey of new and recent releases of sacred choral and organ recordings. We'll celebrate these recordings on this edition of With Heart and Voice, including music of Marc-Antoine Charpentier, Eleanor Daly, Daniel Nags, and others. We'll begin with compelling organ music from the debut disc by young German virtuoso Jan Liebermann, recorded at Salisbury Cathedral on the Regent label. He plays Moto Ostinato from Sunday Music by Czech composer Petr Eben. Eben composed spiritually inspired works portraying the struggle of good versus evil, based on his experience in a Nazi concentration camp as a teenager, and later as a Catholic composer working in a hostile communist regime. Moto Ostinato portrays the gospel story of the man possessed by demons confronting Jesus. Jan Liebermann performs.

Moto Ostinato by Peter Eben on a new release from Regent Records featuring young German organist Jan Liebermann playing the organ of Salzburg Cathedral. The Chris Collective is an international group of singers and instrumentalists devoted to musical scholarship and collaboration in performance of music from what is termed the early modern, spanning the time of the Renaissance through the Baroque, when new ideas in music were coming into full bloom. From a disc on the Asus label, we'll hear a setting of Psalm 150, Laudate Dominum, by Flemish composer Philippe Rogier, who was active in the 16th century Spanish court of Philip II in Madrid. Michael Crist leads the Crist Collective.

0: The Chris Collective performed Laudate Dominum by Philippe Rogier on a release from last year on the ACES label. Michael Chris directed. 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
0: Composer Daniel Nagg's first composition in 2005 was a setting of Ave Maria, the beginning of a 50-year project to compose a new setting of Ave Maria each year, culminating in 2054. We'll listen to Ave Maria No. 18 from 2022, which includes a Ukrainian prayer for protection. Robert Simpson leads the Houston Chamber Choir in this recording on the ACES label, dedicated to choral works of Daniel Nagg's.

Ave Maria No. 18 by Daniel Nags, performed by the Houston Chamber Choir led by Robert Simpson. A recent recording by the Choir of Royal Holloway on the Signum label features the Requiem and other works by Canadian composer Eleanor Daly. From that recording, we'll listen to two works, beginning with Come Renew Us on a Prayer written by David Adam. Rupert Goff conducts.

0: pieces by Eleanor Daly from a recording dedicated to her choral works, including her Requiem on the Signum label. We just heard Os Justi with text taken from Psalm 37, and earlier Come Renew Us. Herbert Goff led the choir of Royal Holloway. 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
0: We're accustomed to hearing musical works often referred to by the Italian tempo markings, allegro, moderato, vivace, etc. American composer Leo Sowerby was intent on using English nomenclature in his compositions. From a new release of Sowerby's organ music on the Raven label, we'll hear Mark Dwyer perform Bright, Blithe, and Brisk. It was composed in 1965, dedicated to legendary virtuoso and pedagogue Marilyn Mason. Mark Dwyer plays the organ at the Church of the Advent in Boston.

Bright, blithe, and brisk for organ by Leo Sowerby. It comes from a new disc on the Raven label, performed by Mark Dwyer on the organ at the Church of the Advent in Boston. Though billed as a recording of secular choral works by Dan Locklear, Sing to the World on the Convivium label contains several works with somewhat sacred overtones within their texts. Performed by the Phoenix Consort, led by Adam Whitmore, we'll hear the second of five movements of the choral cycle, Sing to the World. The Singers sets a text by Henry Wadsworth Longfellow. Music of Dan Locklear.

music of Dan Locklear setting a text by Henry Wadsworth Longfellow. The Singers comes from a disc of Locklear's choral works on the Convivium label. Adam Whitmore led the Phoenix Consort. 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Music of the French Baroque is next, performed by a wonderful Catalonian ensemble. A new release on the Spanish label, Alia Vox, features the Te Deum of Marc-Antoine Charpentier, along with the cantata In Nativitatem Domini Canticum, all performed by the choir of the Royal Chapel of Catalonia, along with the Concert of Nations, all conducted by Jordi Savall. We'll listen to the opening two movements of the Te Deum, composed around 1692, the famous prelude, and Te Deum Laudamus with baritone Mauro Borgioni.

opening two movements of the Te Deum by Marc-Antoine Charpentier from a new release on the Aliavox label. Jordi Savall led musicians of the Royal Chapel of Catalonia with the Concert of Nations. The Gesualdo 6 released an interesting disc on the Hyperion label within the last couple of years, featuring music of the Renaissance from Franco-Flemish composers who migrated through Europe on their way to Italy. Music from the courts of the Queens of Brittany, Austria, and England make up this disc, titled Queen of Hearts. All of the music venerates the Virgin Mary, along with her terrestrial counterparts. We'll listen to Ego Flos Campi, I'm the Flower of the Field, taken from the Song of Songs, with music by Clemens Nonpapa. Owen Park leads the Gesualdo 6.

Ego Flos Compi by Clemens Non Papa was performed by the Gesualdo Six from a recent release on the Hyperion label. Between 1894 and 1930, Charles-Marie Vidor and Alexandre Guimont published a collection of 70 compositions by students and colleagues in a periodical called L'Orgue Moderne. Award-winning organist Aaron Tan has released a recording on the Raven label featuring 10 of these pieces. We'll hear him play Sortie Fugue, written by Pierre Kuntz in 1899.

Aaron Tan performed Sortie Fugue by Pierre Kuntz from a new disc, L'Orgue Moderne, on the Raven label. He played the organ at the Cathedral of the Sacred Heart in Richmond.

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Executive producer is Gene Fisher, and I'm Peter Dubois. 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
1: Good afternoon. I'm Brooke Schill, your host today. Thank you so much for tuning into Sunday Classical here at WRR FM and HD1 Dallas Fort Worth. Classical for everyone. Today we are celebrating soccer and the creation of our nation's flag. I've got a FIFA classical match between Sweelinck of Netherlands and Hisaishi of Japan. Patriotic selections for Flag Day, including Star Spangled Overture and You're a Grand Old Flag. I've also got Mozart's Jupiter Symphony, and we are also celebrating the birthday of Long Long, so you'll get to hear him play a Beethoven sonata. We're going to kick it off here, though, with Morton Gould's Star Spangled Overture, and it's performed here by Kenneth Klein and the London Philharmonic Orchestra.

Happy Flag Day. That was the Star Spangled Overture by Morton Gould, and you heard it performed by Kenneth Klein leading the London Philharmonic Orchestra. And now we've got a Pride Month feature. This is Pierre Boulez leading the Cleveland Orchestra and soloist and pianist Pierre-Laurent Aimard performing Ravel's Piano Concerto in G major. 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

0: That piano soloist was Pierre Laurent Aimard, and he was joined by Pierre Boulez and the Cleveland Orchestra in that performance of Ravel's Piano Concerto in G major. 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
0: Music to commemorate the soccer match happening today between the Netherlands and Japan coming up soon. But first, we're going to hear music by Bach. This is the Viola da Gamba Sonata No. 3 in G minor, featuring violinist Isabel Faust.

That was violinist Isabel Faust performing Bach's Viola da Gamba Sonata No. 3 in G minor. 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And getting ready for today's soccer match at 3 o'clock, I've got music from Japan and the Netherlands right now. We're going to hear from Joe Hisaishi in a few minutes. But first, his opponent from the Netherlands. This is Jan Swielink's Fantasia Chromatica in the Dorian mode, and it's performed here by the group Califax.

Music from the Netherlands, that was Jan Sweelinck's Fantasia Chromatica in the Dorian mode performed by the all-reed group Califax. And now we're going to hear them battle it out with Japan. Who are you rooting for? This is music by Joe Hisaishi. This is the suite from Princess Mononoke, and it's performed by soprano Grace Davidson, who's joined by the Royal Philharmonic.

Music from Japan by Joe Hisaishi. That was The Suite from Princess Mononoke. You heard soprano Grace Davidson joined by the Royal Philharmonic. It's 2 o'clock. I'm Brooke Scholl. Thank you so much for tuning in to Sunday Classical here on WRR FM and HD1 Dallas-Fort Worth. Classical for everyone. WRR 101 is your place to celebrate America's 250th birthday. Get ready for a month of on-air festivities in July, including Star-Spangled Symphonies every weekday morning at 9 a.m. during July. Kurt Ronji will present a symphony by an American composer. And in that vein, and celebrating Flag Day today, we're going to hear the Star Spangled Banner. It's performed here by Robert Shaw, leading the RCA Symphony Orchestra.

Some really beautiful harmonies in that version of the Star Spangled Banner that was Robert Shaw leading the RCA Symphony Orchestra. And so now we're going to hear Mozart's Symphony No. 41 in C major, the Jupiter Symphony. So most of Mozart's career was spent composing under pressure for performances that were in narrow time frames, sometimes famously writing works the morning of a concert. But in the last couple years of his life, with no performances on the horizon, he wrote his final three major symphonies, 39, 40, and 41, without a concert in sight. He was still actually struggling for money, and he thought maybe he could mount his own performance in Vienna of these works, but that never came to fruition. Mozart actually passed away before any of these last three symphonies hit the concert hall, and unfortunately, he was never able to hear them performed live. But luckily for us, they have endured, and we've been able to enjoy them for hundreds of years, and hopefully hundreds of years to come. This is Martin Perlman leading the Boston Baroque in Mozart's Symphony No. 1 in C major, the Jupiter Symphony.

0: A Ray of Sunshine. Following his 40th in G minor, that was Mozart's Symphony No. 41 in C major, the Jupiter Symphony. You heard Martin Perlman leading the Boston Baroque. 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That is happening today at the Meyerson Symphony Center. Tickets at pcpcconcerts.org.
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0: The rest of this hour, we're going to hear music by Dvorak and Clara Schumann right after this piece by Jeremiah Clark. This is Trumpet Voluntary, a.k.a. Prince of Denmark's March, and it's performed here by the London Gabrielli Brass Ensemble.

That was The Trumpet Voluntary by Jeremiah Clarke, performed there by the London Gabrielli Brass Ensemble. I have a movement from Clara Schumann's Piano Trio coming up soon, but first we're going to hear from Antonín Dvořák. This is My Home Overture, and it's performed here by Stephen Gutzenhauser leading the Slavic Philharmonic Orchestra.

Steven Gutzenhauser leading the Slavic Philharmonic Orchestra in that performance of My Home Overture music by Dvorak. 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Saturday, June 20th, more information is available at stompinggroundcomedy.org/shows. And taking us into the 3 o'clock hour is this beautiful and intimate slow movement from Clara Schumann's piano trio in G minor. This was written in tandem with her husband's trios, Robert Schumann, and I like to think of these works as a loving conversation between the two, musically speaking. So enjoy this performance of the Andante from Clara Schumann's piano trio in G minor. It's performed here by the Neve Trio.

was the Andante from Clara Schumann's Piano Trio in G Minor that was performed by Trio Neve from their new album called In Her Hands that was released just in February. It's 3 o'clock. I'm Brooke Scholl. Thank you so much for tuning in to Sunday Classical on WRR, FM and HD1 Dallas-Fort Worth, Classical Music and the Arts for North Texas. Juneteenth, celebrated annually on June 19th, commemorates the day in 1865 when enslaved African Americans in Galveston finally received news of their freedom. Join WRR 101 this Juneteenth as we highlight recordings of African American composers, conductors, and soloists. Kicking off this hour is patriotic music. For Flag Day, which is today, you're going to hear You're a Grand Old Flag, followed by the Pledge of Allegiance.

to admit, I think that's the first time I've heard the Pledge of Allegiance sung. That was the Tabernacle Choir at Temple Square, led by Craig Jessup. That was the Pledge of Allegiance, of course, celebrating today as Flag Day. I've got the Rite of Spring coming up in just under 15 minutes, but first we're going to listen to violinist Sarah Chang perform Ralph Vaughan Williams' The Lark Ascending. She's joined here by Bernard Haitink and the London Philharmonic Orchestra.

0: was violinist Sarah Chang performing Ray Vaughan Williams' The Lark Ascending. She was joined by the London Philharmonic Orchestra, led by Bernard Haitink. 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And right after this, The Scandalous Rite of Spring.
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0: Music by Mozart and Gaudet still to come your way, but first we're going to listen to the scandalous music of Stravinsky. This is The Rite of Spring, and it's performed by the Oslo Philharmonic Orchestra, led by Maurice Janssens.

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That was the Oslo Philharmonic Orchestra led by Maurice Janssens performing Igor Stravinsky's The Rite of Spring. Funding for WRR comes from Turtle Creek Chorale celebrating Pride as biggest Texas concert featuring music from Beyonce, Willie Nelson, and Casey Musgraves in Tyler on June 20th and Fort Worth on June 26th. Tickets at turtlecreekchorale.com. Taking us into and through the 4 o'clock hour is music of Mozart. This is his Fantasy in C minor, and it's performed here by pianist Maria João Pires.

Music by Mozart, that was the Fantasy in C minor, performed by pianist Maria João Pires. I listened to a masterclass done by Leon Fleischer back in my conservatory days, and he said the trick to performing Mozart and Chopin was to perform them like each other, play Mozart like Chopin, all of the colors and the shaping, and then Chopin with the clarity of Mozart, and he is 100% spot on, and I heard that in that recording. Beautiful playing by pianist Maria João Pires. We're now in the 4 o'clock hour. I'm Brooke Schiller, your host. Thank you so much for tuning in to Sunday Classical here on WRR FM and HD1 Dallas Fort Worth, classical for everyone. And now a Pride Month feature on conductor Christopher Hogwood. Here he is leading the Danish National Radio Symphony Orchestra in a performance of Niels Wilhelm Gade's Symphony No. 1 in C minor on the beautiful plains of Sjolund. 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

0: A beautifully developed symphony. That was Symphony No. 1 in C minor on the beautiful plains of Sjolund. Music by Niels Wilhelm Gade, and that was performed by Christopher Hogwood and the Danish National Radio Symphony Orchestra. Funding for WRR comes from Turtle Creek Chorale, celebrating Pride as biggest Texas concert featuring music from Beyonce, Willie Nelson, and Casey Musgraves in Tyler on June 20th and Fort Worth on June 26th. Tickets at turtlecreekchorale.com. And just after this, music by Aaron Copland.
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0: I've got a From the Top 25 radio performance coming up, and then at 5 o'clock, we celebrate Long Long's birthday with a Beethoven sonata. But first, we're going to take a quick trip outside for an outdoor overture by Aaron Copland. Here's Eric Kunzel and the Cincinnati Pops Orchestra.

That was Eric Kunzel leading the Cincinnati Pops Orchestra in that performance of Aaron Copland's An Outdoor Adventure. That piece will be performed at Bass Hall September 22nd this fall as part of the Clyburn's All-American Concerto Evening. And now we have a live radio performance from a high schooler that was featured on From the Top. This is From the Top 25. This is a high schooler, cellist Vincent Garcia Hettinger, and he is joined by violinist Charles Yang in this work by living composer Lyra Auerbach, written in an older style. This is the Andantino Scherzando from Three Dances in Old Style.

beautiful performance from a live from the Top 25 studio recording. I love how they pair a high school student with a professional. That was violinist Charles Yang and high schooler cellist Vincent Garcia Hettinger performing that piece by Lyra Auerbach. That was the Andantino Scherzando from Three Dances in Old Style. 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At 5 o'clock, we celebrate Long Long's birthday with an early Beethoven sonata, right after we listen to music by Claudio Monteverdi. Here is Laudette Piri.

That was Andrew Parrott leading the Taverner Consort and Players in Music by Claudio Monteverdi. We're going into our final hour together. Thank you so much for tuning in to Sunday Classical here at WRR FM and HD1 Dallas, Fort Worth. I am Brooke Schill, your host. And I just wanted to remind you that WRR 101's weekly Classical Connection newsletter gives subscribers exclusive opportunities to win concert tickets to great local classical concerts. 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And now we're going to celebrate pianist Long Long, who is hailed by the New York Times as the hottest artist on the classical music planet. He performs not only with the world's leading orchestras and conductors, but he's also reached broader audiences by collaborating with artists like Metallica and Ed Sheeran to John Legend and Alicia Keys. And his trailblazing work, not only in performance, but in education and innovation and partnerships, has led him to further collaborations with worldwide luxury brands like Dior, Bugatti, and more. He's an absolute legend, and we are wishing Long Long a very happy birthday today. Here he is performing Beethoven's Piano Sonata No. 3 in C major.

Wishing that pianist Long Long another very happy birthday, born on this day in 1982 in China. That was Beethoven's Piano Sonata No. 3 in C major. 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More information is available at dallascityhall.com. I've got more patriotic music for Flag Day coming up in about 25 minutes, right after we hear clarinetist Carl Leister perform this Clarinet Concerto No. 3 in B-flat by Bernard Crusell. He is joined by Osmo Vanska and the Lahti Symphony Orchestra.

That was clarinetist Carl Leister performing Bernard Crusell's Clarinet Concerto No. 3 in B-flat major. He was joined by the La Ti Symphony Orchestra, led by Osmo Vanska. 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Stay tuned after performance today at 7 p.m. You'll get to hear David Ginder's show. And on David's show, you'll get to hear more patriotic selections for Flag Day, including the Stars and Stripes Forever and America the Beautiful. You'll also get to hear American master David Diamond's String Quartet No. 1. And then at 8:30, Mahler's Song of the Earth, one of my personal favorites. And then you can end your day with Ponce's Concierto del Sur, featuring guitarist Eduardo Fernandez in the 11 o'clock hour. All that and more tonight on David Ginder's show starting at 7 p.m. And I am going to leave you with some patriotic music for Flag Day. This is, of course, American Salute, based on When Johnny Comes Marching Home. This is the Utah Symphony Orchestra, led by Maurice Abravanel.

0: Another very happy flag day to you. That was American Salute by Morton Gold. You heard Maurice Abravanel leading the Utah Symphony Orchestra. Thanks so much for tuning in today. I'm Brooke Scholl. I've been your host, and you've been listening to Sunday Classical on WRR, FM and HD1, Dallas-Fort Worth. Classical for everyone. I hope everyone has an amazing rest of their weeks, and up next is Performance Today.
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1: 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I'm Valerie Kaler. On the way, Vadim Kolodenko's inspired Beethoven speaks for itself from a concert in Minnesota. Also on the way, a piece about Japanese feudal lord Domyusto, who walked away from his titles and holdings to honor his Catholic faith. Music written by Miho Hazama, who's the conductor in the piece we're about to hear. Music from the film Babylon by Justin Hurwitz and Thomas Bryla.

0: Miho Hazama wearing her conductor hat in that recording with the Danish National Symphony Orchestra and Danish National Radio Big Band. She's also a composer, and I've got the evidence. Her music, inspired by a Japanese samurai and Catholic martyr, is on the way this hour.
1: Tomorrow morning, Kurt celebrates Edvard Grieg's birthday with the two elegiac melodies and In the Hall of the Mountain King. Also tomorrow morning, the 1812 Overture, a piece for Pride Month by Tchaikovsky, and the Dallas Winds play Crown Imperial by Sir William Walton. 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I'm David Ginder. Coming up later tonight, Mahler's Song of the Earth with Sarah Connolly, Robert Dean Smith, and Vladimir Yurovsky conducting. Also, American Music for Flag Day today. And Leonidas Kavakos plays Mozart's Fifth Violin Concerto.
0: From APM, American Public Media, this is Performance Today. I'm Valerie Kaler. Glad to have you here for today's musical adventures and discoveries. Let's kick things off with a PT debut. Miho Hazama, rising conductor and composer, who works predominantly in the intersection between classical and jazz. She studied classical composition in Tokyo, and then she got a master's degree in jazz composition from the Manhattan School of Music. Hazama leads her own jazz chamber group called M Unit, based in New York. She's also the chief conductor of the Danish Radio Big Band and holds conducting posts with the Metropole Orkest in the Netherlands and the Norwegian Radio Orchestra. As a composer, Hazama finds there's no significant difference in writing jazz or classical music. Each style simply requires her to write meaningful notes on the paper. Oh, is that all? Let's drop in on a recent concert in Berlin. Miho Hazama is leading the Berlin Radio Symphony Orchestra in her own composition, Dom Justo's Faith.

from a concert at the Broadcasting House in Berlin, a piece called Don Justo's Faith by Japanese composer Miho Hazama. She was also conducting there in that performance with the Berlin Radio Symphony Orchestra. About the inspiration behind the music, Don Justo Takayama was a Catholic feudal lord and samurai who lived in Japan in the mid-16th century. It was a time of significant anti-Catholic sentiment, and Don Justo was caught up in the middle of it. There is not nearly enough time to tell his whole story here. Baptized as a child, but as a young adult, disenfranchised from his church because of his samurai status. But when Don Justo was 20, he fully redevoted himself to Christianity, gave up everything he had. He was exiled to Manila, where he died due to illness 2 months later. In the past few decades, Don Justo has been beatified and is currently under review for canonization, being considered for sainthood. Don Justo Takayama, the inspiration for the piece we just heard, Don Justo's Faith by Miho Hazama.

0: A little later this hour, we'll hear a piece written by one of Miho Hazama's students, Michael Dudley. Just ahead, Whistling Past the Graveyard with Beethoven. This is Performance Today from APM.
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In 1802, Beethoven wrote a letter to his brothers. It was full of frustration, despair, loneliness, pain, and a stubborn belief in the power of art, his art. It reads very much like the kind of note one might leave behind before ending it all. Beethoven did not take his own life, nor did he send that aching confessional to his brothers. It was found in his papers after his death, 25 years later. We know it today as the Heiligenstadt Testament. Maybe just the writing of it helped him square his shoulders and carry on. Whatever the case may be, that year, 1802, a remarkably fertile one for Beethoven. He finished so much music, a symphony, a concert overture, a set of three sonatas for violin and piano, two sets of variations, and a set of three sonatas for solo piano. The first of these three, in G major, is whimsical, almost silly. There's a ka-chunk, ka-chunk, ka-chunk theme that happens over and over, and it suggests a

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0: Beethoven's Piano Sonata No. 16 in G major, the first of a set of three published as his Opus 31. Vadim Kolodenko gave that performance at McAllister College in St. Paul, Minnesota, during a concert presented by the Frederick Chopin Society. The Chopin Society has been sharing outstanding piano recitals with the Twin Cities community since 1984. While there's often a Chopin piece on any given recital, the repertoire spans three centuries of keyboard music. It's always a pleasure to share their performances here on PT. You can revisit Vadim Kolodenko's performance anytime you like over the next month. Every episode of our show is archived for 30 days after the initial broadcast, available to stream on demand. 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In a moment, that sinking feeling. 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
1: 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And from the Kimball Art Museum, presenting rare 17th and 18th century decorative objects of gold, silver, and precious jewels in the Holy Sepulchre, treasures from the Terra Sancta Museum, Jerusalem, now extended through July 12th. Tickets at kimballart.org. I'm David Ginder. Good evening. Later tonight, I have Mahler's Song of the Earth with Sarah Connolly and Robert Dean Smith, Vladimir Yurovsky conducting. Also, American music tonight for Flag Day today. And for Pride Month, String Quartet No. 1 by gay American composer David Diamond.

Have you ever experienced that gut-dropping feeling that something bad's going to happen? At the end of 2019, American composer Michael Dudley had a feeling that they were about to experience an immense loss, felt an urge to prepare emotionally for whatever that impending difficulty might be, and they wanted to understand their own grief process. Dudley started writing a piece of music, and then the pandemic hit. And then civil unrest broke out across the country. And Dudley experienced personal losses due to the gun violence epidemic. All the grief Dudley felt, they put into this music. It begins with a depiction of winter, which gives way to warmer days over the course of 8 minutes of music. This is Prayer for Our Times by Michael Dudley. The Sphinx Virtuosi gave this concert in Clemson, South Carolina.

a piece called Prayer for Our Times by Michael Dudley. Michael Dudley began writing that piece in the winter of 2019 and continued writing through the pandemic and the months of national unrest in 2020 as a way to explore their grief. About the piece, Dudley writes, "If I were to offer a message of prayer, let it be that we learn to not hide our sorrow from loss and instead recognize grief as a necessary part of the process for growth." Prayer for Our Times by Michael Dudley. The Sphinx Virtuosi gave that concert at Clemson University in Clemson, South Carolina, presented by the UTC Chamber Music Series.

0: 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I'm Valerie Kaler. 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
1: Good evening. Welcome. I have the Mozart Fifth Violin Concerto coming up in 5 minutes, played by Leonidas Kavakos on the Sunday evening here on WRR, FM and HD1, Dallas-Fort Worth, all classical, all the time. I'm David Ginder. The Dallas Winds are featured tomorrow evening at 8 on the WRR Concert Hall. And here's a performance by the Dallas Winds right now. Jerry Junkin conducting for Flag Day, The Stars and Stripes Forever. And right after that performance by the Dallas Winds, The House I Live In by Earl Robinson, performed by Paul Robeson.